0: 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Echoes of Indiana Avenue will return with more music from Naptown's Carl Perkins, one of Miles Davis's favorite pianists.
1: 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Hi, I'm Adam Grouse. Thanks for spending your Thursday night with me. If you're looking for something to watch later tonight, check out Elvis and the USS Arizona. It tells the surprising story of how one of music's biggest icons helped to establish a USS Arizona memorial in Pearl Harbor. 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
0: Welcome back. I'm Rodney Stepp. On this week's show, we're celebrating the 100th anniversary of the birth of Miles Davis by looking back at the music of Naptown's Carl Perkins, one of Miles' favorite pianists. Though they never recorded together, jazz historians say that they did perform live, and a 1951 photo has surfaced of Miles and Carl together at the San Francisco Jazz Club, Bop City. Up next, we'll hear more music from Carl's 1955 album, Introducing, his first and only LP as a session leader. This is Carl Perkins with Carl's Blues. It could happen to you and West Side.

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4: The Bel Air Lip Balms played their first show almost a decade ago when they were so young that they got kicked out of the bar after their set for being underage. No one could have predicted back then that they'd eventually be the first Australian act ever to sign with Third Man Records. The Bel Air Lip Balms released their latest album again late last year, and coming up today, you'll hear an exclusive live mini concert from them. Plus, you'll also hear some new music from the man who heads up Third Man Records, Jack White. And a whole bunch more. A live mini concert from the Bel Air Lip Balms today. I'm Raina Duris. This is World Cafe. Before we get to that show, here's one from B.B. King, where he's joined by Tracy Chapman. The thrill.

0: The Bel Air Lip Balms in a live mini concert recorded for the World Cafe. That last song you heard from them was Don't Let Them Tell You It's Fair. Their new album, Again, is out now. Thanks again to the Bel Air Lip Balms for that performance. I'm Raina Durres, back in a moment with more World Cafe.
1: 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Hi, I'm Adam Gross. Thanks for spending your Thursday night with me. Well, if you're a race fan, it's the most wonderful time of the year in Indianapolis. There's a lot of festivities going on all weekend. If you're not a race fan, it might be a challenging time of the year for you if you're trying to drive around the city. Carb Day starts tomorrow morning and lasts throughout the day on the west side at the Indianapolis Motor Speedway, so expect traffic out there. The Indy 500 Festival Parade is Saturday morning, so expect some road closures downtown. And of course, the race is on Sunday, so if you're looking to head out to the west side Sunday, you might want to make alternative driving plans. Stay tuned for more World Cafe, continuing shortly here on 90.1.
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0: Your man from Detroit, that's Jack White with Derecho de Monaco. It's a new one from him. A new artist who started playing music on TikTok and is now opening for one of the biggest tours of the summer. Next on World Cafe.
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0: It's 2026, and that means if you go viral enough online, you can end up opening for one of the biggest tours of the year. That's what happened to your next artist, Annabelle Dinda. She started posting videos of her songs on TikTok like last year, and they took off. I'm Raina Duras. It's World Cafe. The song you're about to hear is the lead single from Annabelle's debut album, Some Things Never Leave. When she dropped it on TikTok, it racked up over 1 million likes in just a few weeks, and it is a big part of the reason she's opening for Noah Kahan on his huge tour starting in June. This track took her from playing for an iPhone camera in her bedroom to playing arenas and ballparks. It's called The Hand on World Cafe.

0: New music from Mike D of the Beastie Boys right there to close out this hour of the cafe. That's called Switch Up. Once more, thanks to the Bel Air Lip Balms for that mini concert at the beginning of this hour, and to World Cafe line producer Will Loftus for his work on that session. Big shout out as well to all the affiliate stations who bring this show to you across the country and the whole World Cafe team. We produce this show at WXPN at the University of Pennsylvania in Philadelphia. I'm Raina Duras. Thanks for listening to World Cafe from NPR.
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2: 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I am Adam Gross. It looks like we can expect mostly cloudy skies tonight. It'll be a little bit cooler with temps dropping down to around 50 degrees. Mostly cloudy tomorrow, then a chance of showers in the afternoon.
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0: Look, I'm not one for nostalgia. I don't think it's all that useful. But every now and then, I gotta admit, maybe it would be nice to go back to the 80s for a minute, put on some giant shoulder pads, use a phone that's plugged into the wall, and dance to Duran Duran. Well, that last one you can do this hour. They're even teaming up with an old friend to really take you back in time with that new song called Free to Love. You'll hear that, as well as new music from Jill Scott.

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1: 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Hi, I'm Adam Gross. Thanks for spending your Thursday night with me. Well, it's race weekend here in Indianapolis, and if you're looking to celebrate but you don't want to go to the actual race or carb day and deal with the traffic of the West Side, the Indy 500 Festival Parade is taking place Saturday, downtown Indianapolis. Festivities kick off at 11:45, so if you're planning on heading downtown for something else, make sure to check out for road closures. Stay tuned for more World Cafe, continuing shortly.
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0: You're just in time for a couple of exclusive live performances. It is live from the archives on World Cafe. I'm Raina Duras. And in your first World Cafe archive performance today, a little movie trivia with Patty Griffin. Listen to the first verse of her tune, Mad Mission. Here's the question. What film are they watching in the bar she is in? What movie is it? I'll tell you after this live from the archives set. Patty Griffin, Mad Mission, live for World Cafe.

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0: Mitski doing a little wallowing there with I'll Change For You. Another artist who loves to cultivate a moody vibe is next on World Cafe.
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1: You're listening to The World Cafe. I'm Raina Duras, and it sounds like someone has been practicing his harpsichord, and that someone is Father John Misty. Here's a new single he dropped earlier this month. It's called The Payoff.

0: Arctic Monkeys opening night as the closing track for this edition of World Cafe. Thanks for letting me join you on your journey today. Always love getting to play you some tunes. And thank you to our affiliates across the country who make it all possible, as well as our team here at World Cafe. We produce this show at WXPN at the University of Pennsylvania in Philadelphia. My name is Raina Duras. 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
1: Iran accuses the U.S. of trying to start a new war instead of moving toward peace. On the next International Friday News Roundup, the latest is President Trump wavers on new strikes. Plus, Israel and the U.S. have a testy talk about Iran, and the WHO declares the new Ebola outbreak a global health emergency. The International News Roundup, next time on 1A.
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0: We have had Category 5s make landfall in the past during below average seasons.
1: There's also an element of luck. Last year, the contiguous U.S. got lucky. No hurricanes made landfall, even as some of the most powerful hurricanes ever recorded formed in the Atlantic and Caribbean. The overall number of hurricanes varies year to year, and this year there's a cyclic weather phenomenon that will make it more difficult for storms to form, forecasters say.
0: What's driving this forecast is largely an El Niño event.
1: El Niño generally results in wind patterns that disrupt storms before they can get big and powerful, at least in the Atlantic. El Niño is expected to take hold later this summer. Just as peak hurricane season arrives in the Atlantic, the hurricane season there runs from June 1st through November 30th. The most powerful storms generally arrive in the late summer and early fall. But the Pacific is a different story when it comes to El Niño, which will bring abnormally warm water to parts of that ocean with no disruptive wind patterns to get in the way.
0: In the central and eastern Pacific, we're expecting a 70% chance of above normal activity.
1: Anyone who lives in a hurricane-prone part of the country should start preparing, emergency experts warn. The Federal Emergency Management Agency, FEMA, recommends having a plan for evacuating, including for elderly or disabled neighbors and loved ones who may need assistance. Rebecca Hersher, NPR News.
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1: Live from NPR News in Washington, I'm Windsor Johnston. Secretary of State Marco Rubio says negotiations with Iran are moving slowly. Ahead of a meeting of NATO foreign ministers in Sweden, Rubio said the U.S. still has serious concerns about Tehran's uranium enrichment program and its actions in the Strait of Hormuz.
2: We're going to have to address the issue of enrichment. We're going to have to address the issue of the highly enriched uranium. And then added to this, of course, is the issue of the straits. Iran is trying to create a tolling system in an international waterway. There is not a country in the world that should accept that.
1: Rubio will next travel to India for meetings on energy security and defense cooperation. An Israeli airstrike in Lebanon that killed 13 people is one of the most lethal attacks on civilians in 3 years of war. NPR's Jana Raff reports from the funeral service.
3: We're at the cemetery where they've just buried six of the 14 who were killed in the Israeli airstrike on the village on Tuesday. There were three generations of one family, including a one-and-one-half-year-old baby. Israel says it was targeting what it calls a Hezbollah terrorist. The people here say despite the danger, they didn't leave because this is their land. And among those we spoke with, they said the killings make them even more convinced that they will stay. Jane Araf, NPR News, in Deir Qanoun al-Nahar, Lebanon.
1: This is NPR News.
4: With local and statewide news, I'm Sarah Neil Estes. Indiana's Attorney General Todd Rokita went from endorsing incumbent Diego Morales for Indiana's Secretary of State office to now calling for him to leave the race. Caroline Beck reports on the new Republican candidate Indiana's GOP is backing.
5: Overnight, Max Engling became the favored candidate for Indiana's Republican Secretary of State office. Numerous Republican leaders, including Rokita, U.S. Senator Jim Banks, and U.S. Representative Victoria Spartz, all publicly endorsed him Thursday. Engling is currently an advisor to Banks and previously ran for the Republican nomination for the 5th Congressional District in 2024. Rokita called into question Morales' ability to win the general election, pointing to the multiple controversies that have plagued him since taking office in 2023.
6: But he's also had self-inflicted wounds that bring into question his ability to be elected this fall.
5: Morales announced Thursday afternoon that he intends to stay in the race. I'm Caroline Beck in Indianapolis.
4: A tech developer aims to build a $2 billion data center campus on Indianapolis's east side. Georgia-based DC Blocks asked the city to approve a variance request to build three buildings in Warren Township. Dozens of residents attended a community meeting last night to hear from the company. The crowd was largely skeptical. And despite high gas prices, AAA projects the majority of people traveling this holiday weekend are expected to do so by car. Isabella Vesperini reports.
7: Christina Griffiths is manager of public affairs and communications for AAA Hoosier.
8: Even with the higher gas prices, you still have that convenience of driving. I know that's how I feel with young kids. You can have a little more flexibility with where you're stopping, where you're going.
7: She says of the nearly 970,000 Hoosiers traveling for the holiday, about 880,000 will do so by car. I'm Isabella Vesperini.
4: And I'm Sarah Neil Estes.
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0: Iran accuses the U.S. of trying to start a new war instead of moving toward peace. On the next International Friday News Roundup, the latest as President Trump wavers on new strikes, plus Israel and the U.S. have a testy talk about Iran. And the WHO declares the new Ebola outbreak a global health emergency. The International News Roundup next hour on 1A.
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0: Don't forget, your Saturday night soundtrack begins tomorrow evening at 6 with Tiny Desk Radio. 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And Conversations from the World Cafe at 11. I'm Matthew Soucy. Thank you for listening. As we approach 11:20, you're listening to 90.1 WFYI and streaming at WFYI.org.
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1: This is 90.1 WFYI Community Supported Public Radio. I'm Jacob Keebler. The Detroit Opera is staging Apartment House 1776, which is a John Cage work in which four singers perform ethnically diverse pieces simultaneously.
2: What he's trying to do is to put the indigenous voice, the black voice, the Protestant voice, and the Jewish voice on equal footing.
1: More on the production of the avant-garde classic coming up after the top of the hour news headlines. But first, Stephen Colbert ended the late show with guests including Paul McCartney last night. The show's cancellation has many wondering about the future of late-night comedy in today's political climate. An analysis is coming next. At 6 o'clock, we do political news talk the right way. It's Indiana Week in Review for you. At 12 minutes before the top of the hour, you're listening to WFYI Public Radio.
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2: Saddling up to 6 o'clock, this is WFYI at 90.1 FM. I'm Jacob Keebler. Temperatures tonight down to about 60 degrees. We'll rise from there as the weekend continues, but on-again, off-again rain is likely. Thanks so much for joining us.
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1: Turning the corner and heading towards 7 o'clock, this is WFYI Community Supported Public Radio. I'm Jacob Keebler. On again, off again rain through the weekend, including on Sunday, which is the day for the race here in Indianapolis. We'll see showers and high temperatures in the mid-70s and low 80s. Tonight, 60. Stay with us.
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1: 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We'll get a review in just about 5 minutes. Thanks so much for choosing WFYI. 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
2: As we head into a long weekend at just about 8 o'clock, you're listening to WFYI at 90.1 FM. I'm Jacob Keebler. We're looking at on-again, off-again rain all weekend. Lows tonight around 60. We'll climb from there towards 80 on Sunday. Stay with us.
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6: Gary did not want to become a football player. No interest in the game at all. He was a timid kid, the kind of kid who, in baseball, would close his eyes when he was up at bat. He was so scared of getting hit by the ball. But when you're in high school, you know, your personality's still up for grabs. And at Gary's high school, there was not one person, but two people with a very different vision of who he was. They were assistant high school football coaches, and very noticeable, big personalities, and they were twins.
7: And I didn't really know their name. I'd seen them around. They were super handsome and in great shape. I mean, they were ripped, and they would wear Gold's Gym tank tops and jams, these shorts, these Hawaiian shorts. They would wear those, and they had really long hair. And they were very charming, charismatic, funny. And they were known as the Jetsons, which was this self-proclaimed nickname, I think.
6: Wait, they called themselves the Jetsons?
7: Yeah.
6: They referred to themselves?
7: Yeah, because the Jetsons was people from the future, and they felt that they were like that. They were definitely the first people I ever noticed who referred to themselves in the, is it the third person?
6: Yeah,
7: said, the Jetsons are coming to get you. The Jetsons will see you. The Jetsons.
6: That's what they would
7: sometimes
6: say.
7: Sometimes they would say, Johnny Jetson will be with you today. Joe Jetson will be with you tomorrow.
6: They're like magical figures.